94 HJY, your home of rock and roll. Today on the Paul and Al Show, the final Stump the DJ of all time. They're retired now. My God, tomorrow, that's be the first time in 36 years that the Paul and Al Show will not be on 94 HJY. What was the winning joke? Stay tuned. I'll play it for you.

94 HJY coming up. A new report ranks 200 cities around the world where travelers are most likely to feel welcome. What cities are those? Is Providence one of them? Are you serious? Are you actually asking me a stupid question like that?

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It's 94 HJY, your home of rock and roll. Yes, sad but true. Paul and Al have officially retired after 36 amazing years here as the morning show on the home of rock and roll. Thank you for the 36 years as a fan and for the job. I have 23 years. I've been producing the Paul and Al show. So what is next in mornings on 94 HJY? Everyone wants to know. I would say tune in Monday morning and sign out. Find out. Don't sign out. Hopefully it's not me because I'm a boob and I apparently can't speak.

0: 94HJY. So this upcoming week, the final week for the Text to Win sweepstakes to go to the iHeartRadio Music Festival in Vegas. That's going to be September 18th and 19th. It's presented by Capital One. Tons of great acts. And you're going to be in Vegas, and you and a friend or even a foe, if you guys want to try to bury the hatchet, could go. Just don't murder them and leave them in the desert in Vegas. That's the oldest trick in the book. They will find you. Anyway, you could also win $1,000. And tune in all next week. Three times to win each weekday at 9, 1, and 5 o'clock. 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And no, I'm sorry. It's a text to win. So forget that part. And forget the part about me talking about murdering a foe. That's not a good look for me.
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It's 94 HJY, Sweet Child of Mine. When I was, right before Guns N' Roses broke, I was in high school, and at the high school dance, we had a kid in our class. I won't say his name because he could be listening and my friends will know who I'm talking about. But at the homecoming dance, in every school dance, he would do Axl Rose's kind of swaying dance that he did in the Guns N' Roses video. I think he invented it. I think Axl Rose, for whatever reason, was hanging around Smithfield High School homecoming dances, and he stole it. He's a plagiarist. Don't let him tell you. He did not invent that dance. And by the way, Slash did not invent the top hat look. Check out the St. Philip's School yearbook from like 1985. I am sporting a top hat. If you don't believe me, if you do believe me, you're an idiot.

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10: 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And if you really get inside the songs, you're not thinking about your laundry because you're in them. And particularly for me as a singer, I have to be in them to be able to sing them.
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94 HJY, Bush with Machine Head. I was talking earlier about, you know, how bands write songs, The Doors, People Are Strange. That's right there, Bush's Machine Head. I'm wondering how Gavin Rossdale and the boys came up with the lyrics. I can see Gavin, he's like, so guys, here's what I have so far. I have breathe in, breathe out, breathe in, and that's where I get stuck. And why, you know, and how about, okay, breathe in, breathe out, breathe in, breathe something. And then someone says out, and he, wait a minute, hold that thought. Let me grab a pen.

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I'll try to play it, but you're almost guaranteed, I would say, if you request Rage Against the Machine, that I will play it because I love the music of Rage Against the Machine, and I am also a man who is full of rage. And here's a good one to rage to, Killing in the Name, HJY.

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So a lot of kids went back to school this week, and I'm sure those who didn't are going back on Monday. I would love to hear from the young people because, you know, when I was a kid, my son's 13, and they're so angry when summer ends. So if you have, you know, the iHeartRadio app TalkBack feature, you want to leave us a message, kids. Just tell us how much you hate school, and then, like, you know, maybe I'll email you back and say something like, hey, if you stay in school, you could be hosting a 7 to midnight radio show on Wow. Man, school. It doesn't work.

0: 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And, well, we're not done with that yet. We might be done with it tomorrow. I'm not sure, but not yet. 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And, you know, bring in like an apple and put it on the teacher's desk. But just if anyone saw Oppenheimer, like don't do that whole thing.
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It's got temperature, it's got wind gusts, and feels like temperature. 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

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Now you do what they told you. 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

0: 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And we're giving you $1,000 when you win the trip. 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It's going to happen a little after 1 o'clock on 94HJY.
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2: Concert goers in St. Louis who bought tickets for AC/DC in September hit the rock and roll lottery as the Pretty Reckless, the opening act, had to drop out. 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Foo Fighters. Apparently, Brian Johnson made the call to Dave Grohl. He said, of course. And they were on stage together a few years ago.
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94 HJY, your home of rock and roll. How's it going? It's Kayla, a little after 1 o'clock here, Friday afternoon. I love, love, love saying that. It's Friday. Got Bush coming up first, Allman Brothers Band on 94 HJY.

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0: 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Hey, it's Kayla. Time for me to get out of here. I hope you have a great rest of your Friday. Have a solid weekend. I will talk to you Monday. Don't forget, next shot to win your way out to Vegas and win $1,000. 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

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Doug and Jen.

0: It's a good question. Why do we say tuna fish and not like chicken mammal? Like, why do we throw the fish on the end of the tuna?
1: Hmm. We do say roast beef.
0: And it because it's beef that's been roasted.
1: Oh, okay.
0: It's not a beef that is a
1: beef,
0: roast.
1: Beef bovine? Meat bovine?
0: Or meat

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1: Yeah, coming up at 5 o'clock, we'll give you the keyword. You text it to 200. I don't know what I was hoping for.
0: I don't either. The 3 doesn't come anywhere near us.
1: No, but 200, and then you could be headed out to Vegas. Airfare, hotel accommodations, tickets to both nights now, including the Smashing Pumpkins, and $1,000 to spend while you're there.

We've all got something inside of us that makes us unique. Just try to make sure it doesn't get stuck in there. 94 HJY.

0: You know, in the last week or so, there's been a lot of photo ops that I've happened to be near, and groups of people gathering around, putting their arms around each other, and then somebody in the group points at one of the other people in the group in the photo. Mm-hmm. So the photo is like your arm around somebody and your other arm pointing at the person next to you.
1: Sure.
0: What is that? You know what I mean? What is that? What is the point?
1: I think you're often standing there for so long waiting for someone to figure out how to use their phone camera to take the picture.
0: Yeah.
1: That you just start doing things so you're not just standing still with a stupid smile on your face.
0: I can't quite figure it out.
1: That, and I know people that every picture are there and they do the devil horns. And I'm always like, you know what? If you're Ronnie James Dio, have at it. Everyone else knock it off. Especially, like, I see, you know, there's a lot of radio people I know on social media. They do it all the time. And it's like, you don't even work in rock radio.
0: Yeah.
1: Like, what are you devil horning for? It's kind of weird.
0: Yeah.
1: The peace sign.
0: Yes.
1: It's another big one.
0: Oh, that's huge with the kids.
1: We worked with a guy who insisted on throwing the shocker.
0: Oh, my.
1: In every picture. Like, I had a picture taken with him just recently, mm-hmm. and he was in front of me, and I said, knock it off with the shocker. I don't want a shocker in this picture. You can make sure there's one without that stupid thing that your wife has never enjoyed.
0: That was hoping, nice of you to stand up for
1: I'm
0: her.
1: Hoping she's never allowed it.
0: Yeah.
1: But if she has, I promise, she's doing it just because you're a pain. So I don't like the shocker. I don't like the devil horns. I may have done the point before. I don't know. I don't know what I do in pictures.
0: It's weird.
1: You know me. I avoid people and cameras like they're ablaze.
0: Is it like you're nervous or something? And so then you point? I don't get it.
1: This guy.
0: Yeah.
1: That's what you're doing, right?
0: But
1: look who I'm with. This guy. And most of the time, you're like, I don't know who that guy is. You went to high school with him. What do I care?
0: I think it might ruin the picture. That's all I'm going to say. Maybe the next time you're in a group photo, keep your pointer finger. Maybe put it in your pocket.
1: Honestly, though, I mean, who cares now? You know, it used to be important. You were spending $40 to develop the film you paid $50 for.
0: Sure.
1: And then you got out of the 36 photos, like four that were worth anything, and you put them in a frame. But
0: so
1: if you started
0: many.
1: Monkeying around, and then your parents were like, what the hell is this?
0: Yeah.
1: What you're doing with your pointing at me? I paid $40 to get, you know, and they had a frame ready to put it in, and you screwed it up.
0: Oh, those are the most fun ones.
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0: Good help is certainly hard to find, and Steak Shack is learning that, especially if you're a Steak Shack in Florida, who hired a guy who said, you know what I'm going to do? I'm going to pull my wiener out of my pants, and I'm going to wait on people and take orders. So he has been arrested for exposing himself to a customer.
1: Of course.
0: Had that zipper down. No way it wasn't intentional. I know that there is a disorder with certain people that expose themselves to other people.
1: Ugh,
0: it goes back to the trench coat and guys running around parks opening up flashing, right? Flashers were a thing. And it wasn't as considered as deviant as we now know it is, since we've got an FBI profiling team that says, like, everyone who's cut off the head of 30 people started as a peeping Tom, stealing underpants, and then maybe exposing themselves to people, and then they kill everybody. So you want to be on top of them.
1: Sure.
0: If they think that's a good idea. I had a friend that used to play a game when we went to bars.
1: What the hell game is this?
0: He would play, the game was called Malignant or Benign. So he'd take his testicles and pull like the skin kind of tight, and then kind of pull it out of his zipper.
1: Mm-hmm.
0: Just the berries.
1: Mm-hmm.
0: He kept the twig inside.
1: Yeah.
0: And it would be, and then he'd kind of zip up the zipper around it so like it looked like a tumor. And then he would walk up to people and just say, Malignant or Benign, until they noticed.
1: Wow.
0: Yeah, it was a little bit off-putting, to say the least. I'm like, he goes, I'm going to play it. And I'd be like, what? He's like, oh, we're going to play Malignant or Benign. I'm like, no.
1: Because you know, like, there's nothing that really turns on a woman like some guys' balls.
0: Most pretend, even when they're in all their just hanging their glory, they don't want to see them. Never mind if they're pulled taut.
1: Not hot, not cold, not tight, not loose.
0: It's an unfortunate
1: thing. Not hairy, not bald.
0: You guys have stuff that I like looking at. You know what I mean? Like all of it.
1: It's not a lot.
0: There's not a lot going on that is very appealing about down there.
1: Yeah.
0: And even if you really can embrace the beauty of a twig, I feel the berries are never going to be like they, it's not like they're the male equivalent of breasts. Like there's not going to be a centerfold of, you know, the balls of the

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0: 94 HJY. It's Doug and Jen, and yesterday we bid farewell to Paul and Al after 36 years. Paul's already out of the country. So,
1: what are you running from, Fuller?
0: It's like, poof. Yeah, it was a huge, couple of months. We knew it was coming. We'd been talking about it. We had a big party. And, there's a lot of questions as to what's going to be going on. You and I will be filling in starting Monday. Until they fire us, I don't know. Until they find someone better, or until they decide that it's just easier to keep us there.
1: My contract is up at the end of September.
0: Exactly.
1: So I think they're just waiting for it to expire.
0: But today we just played music and other stuff in 94HJY stuff. But that is what's going to happen on Monday. At least we'll be there to kind of fill in and provide you with some modicum of entertainment, I would imagine.
1: I hope so. I mean, it'll be fun. You know.
0: I think so. I'm looking forward to it.
1: Excellent.
0: No, absolutely. Yeah, I think it'll be a good thing. But people were asking, so that's kind of where we're at right now. Also, you may hear things on the radio station that mention Paul and Al's name from time to time. I tried to go through everything to make sure that didn't happen. If you do, feel free to let me know.
1: Yeah.
0: What time it happened, and then I can look for it.
1: Because you're not super thorough. Like, let's just be honest.
0: The only way.
1: You're a hard worker, but you're not thorough.
0: There's a couple of reasons. It's not labeled, so you have to listen to everything, and there's a thousand things in the system that I don't have time to listen to all the way through. And we have a backup system that sometimes, like if you delete something from one, it'll go, oh, it's not there now. I'll put it back in, and it puts an old thing back in. So this is a...
1: It'll be fun.
0: It'll be fun. It was nice when we had interns, because you could just make them do that terrible stuff.
1: Oh,
0: but
1: yeah, we don't have those anymore.
0: We don't have those anymore, unfortunately. But that's what's happening starting Monday here on your home of rock and roll.

0: Now, I'm a kid that grew up in the 80s and 90s, so I'm very familiar with the voice. It is an iconic voice and one that we're not going to be able to hear anymore.
1: My name is Optimus Prime. We are autonomous robotic organisms from the planet Cybertron.
0: When that movie came out, the animated version.
2: Right, big one.
0: Oh, my God. I cannot even tell you how many times my brother and I watched it.
2: Yeah, I was a little old for the Transformers, just about 3 or 5 years, you know, in that window. But I had friends whose little brothers were super into it. I had, I think, the toys at the tail end were pretty popular. But the cartoon and the movies, forget it.
0: Yeah.
2: Became huge. And over the last 20 or 30 years have been enormous. The guy had the voice of God.
0: Peter Cullen.
2: Yeah.
0: Just passed away.
2: I am Optimus. Can I take the job now?
0: Yeah.
2: Hello.
0: I don't think so.
2: I'm trying.
0: Yeah. But what, I mean, what a voice.
2: Yeah.
0: You know, when you talk about like things that just totally stand out to you, I could hear him say anything. Like he didn't even necessarily need to be talking about the Transformers, and I would know who that guy was.
2: Yeah, it's like that LaFontaine who did all the movie trailers.
0: Oh, yes. In a world.
2: Yeah, and he did all of them. And then they would try and do knockoffs of him, guys that were not quite good enough to do it. So most people just said, just get him. And he was making a fortune doing it.
0: That's fortune.
2: Basically, and then they decided now, they're like, oh, no, we don't need voiceover in trailers. You know, they don't. But if you watch, like, videos, old videos that have ads for, you know, new videos that are coming.
0: Yeah.
2: It was always him. And the whole thing was voiceover. Like, they showed clips from the movie, but it was very few where there was audio from the clip in the movie. It was just, you know, him in a world where blah, blah, blah, blah, blah, blah, he told you the story.
0: Yeah.
2: So, when you have those monster voices, and there aren't many of them, but that guy, Optimus Prime, monstrous. Is he the third famous person to die this week?
0: You know what? I'm not sure, because Tim Curry, obviously Dolly Parton, and then it would be him.
2: Yeah.
0: That movie, the original animated Transformers movie, came out 40 years
2: ago. Crazy, right?
0: Yes.
2: Feeling old? Look at me.
0: Yeah. I am feeling old.
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0: I know pumpkin spice gets a bad rap. I'm not a pumpkin spice monkey overall, but I do get that pumpkin spice with the what is the cream? Cold brew cream? What do they call it? Cold foam?
1: Pumpkin cream, yes. Cold brew. And you
0: it's
1: are
0: very good.
1: As basic of a bitch as I've ever met.
0: It is. I got knee-high boots on. I'm wearing a tight jeans, a vest of some sort that's a little long.
1: Yeah,
0: I turn in to a woman, a basic bitch. You're right. And it's delicious. And I don't like it in anything else. Like if you gave me a cookie that was a pumpkin spice cookie, I'd take a bite or two, but it's a little too much. I find it a little overwhelming.
1: Yeah.
0: With coffee, for some reason, it works, you know? And then people are like, they don't use any real pumpkin. I'm like, no one said there was pumpkin in it. It's pumpkin spice. It's the spice you put in a pumpkin pie to make it taste like that.
1: Or you hope they put in it.
0: What do you what?
1: Well, you hope that they put those spices in a pumpkin pie, because if they leave them out, that pumpkin pie tastes like dung.
0: Dog food. It's
1: dung.
0: Just a, like, yeah, it's pumpkin is a little bit strange tasting.
1: Squashy.
0: For sure. Yeah. I would prefer you not have real pumpkin in my
1: squash
0: pumpkin spice flavored
1: cream,
0: stuff.
1: Cold brew coffee.
0: Yeah. Do you like it?
1: Yeah, I mean, I like it. I don't like it as much as I like the chai seasoning, because I'm a chai tea.
0: Yeah, I don't
1: loser.
0: Like that. Too strong for me.
1: I love it.
0: Too aggressive.
1: Yeah, no, I love the aggressive flavor.
0: But I like I like coffee. I like I'll drink a black coffee. I'll drink espresso with a lot of sugar in it. I drink. I don't like syrup. You put syrup in your coffee.
1: Maple
0: That's
1: syrup.
0: Not for me. But I'll put honey in the coffee.
1: I met another woman who did the same thing with maple syrup. She's like, yeah, I put maple syrup in my coffee. She's like, I've just discovered this. I'm like, I've been doing this for 15 years.
0: Yeah, like you're telling yourself this is healthier.
1: Well, I don't know if I'm telling myself it's healthier, because I think that, you know, although most sugars are really just sugars, I would rather have sap from a tree than something that was manufactured in a laboratory in a
0: sugar?
1: Pink in a pink packet.
0: Well, who's told,
1: or
0: you,
1: equal,
0: who told you to have fake
1: or
0: sugar?
1: Or whatever, stevia.
0: Put some cane sugar in there.
1: Or whatever this
0: sugar
1: other.
0: Sugar cane, baby. That's natural.
1: Erythritol they were telling us to use for a little while.
0: No, that all tastes like medicine.
1: Yeah, it's gross.
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8: There's heavy traffic on 95 northbound between Jefferson Boulevard and Lonsdale Ave. I-95 southbound, you're on the brakes between downtown Pawtucket and 195. Then again, between I-295 and the New London Turnpike. With your Southern New England traffic, I'm Lexi Mack, and I've got your back.
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0: Poppycock. You've heard that term?
1: Yeah.
0: Wasn't there like a snack called poppycock?
1: Yeah.
0: It was like a popcorn with cream and stuff. Turns out its derivation is from a Dutch word that means soft poop. So when you say enough of that poppycock, I think that's reasonable.
1: Enough of that soft poop.
0: But when you say I'd like a nice big bag of poppycock, you would not say, yeah, fill this bag with soft poop. So I think that was a branding decision that probably didn't go over huge in Holland.
1: Yeah.
0: Or with anyone who speaks Dutch.
1: Right.
0: Probably not great in those Dutch Virgin Islands either. Imagine that you're the guy. They're like, listen, we need you to go sell some poppycock in Holland. We think that's our next breakthrough market. You go into places and say, listen, I got this great thing. It's a product you eat. You'll love it. Kids are just, they want poppycock. And the Dutch are like, what? Soft poop.
1: Things don't always translate so well. It's funny because like there was something in like in Iceland or Norway or something that was basically like the equivalent of like bludgeoned person or something. And like they were just using it in regular,
0: yeah,
1: you know, their regular speech. It is weird how things can translate poorly to other countries and or regions in general.
0: Yeah, and in an international world where you're selling globally, you have to think, because I remember the big problem with the Ford, was it no Chevy Nova, was that when they tried to sell it in Spanish speaking countries, it means no go, doesn't go. Nova. That wasn't a great, like if you're selling a car.
1: Interesting.
0: They weren't thinking of, I don't know what is. I don't even know why they called it the Nova, to be honest with you. Car names were very weird.
1: Yeah.
0: But that one was not a great one. But poppycock probably, arguably the worst one I know of so far.
1: At this point.
0: For foodstuffs, for sure. Soft poop is not something you want to equate your food to.
1: No.
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3: Concertgoers in St. Louis who bought tickets for AC/DC in September hit the rock and roll lottery as the Pretty Reckless, the opening act, had to drop out. And their replacement? Foo Fighters. Apparently, Brian Johnson made the call to Dave Grohl. He said, of course. And they were on stage together a few years ago.
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1: I think my phone is an app for that.
0: Free never sounded so good.

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0: don't know if this is the best decision or not. I mean, if you're going to do away with half of the most important part of the Pro Bowl, why not just get rid of the whole thing?
1: What half are they getting rid of?
0: The NFL, they're getting rid of the Pro Bowl games. So they're still going to name 88 players Pro Bowlers, but there's going to be no bowl game.
1: Yeah, well, they're going to, like All-Stars, but there's not an All-Star game. You're still an All-Star, you know, regardless if you play in the game or not. It's not like anything happens because you played in it. NBA, baseball, whatever. And I think, didn't they turn it into flag football a few years ago anyway?
0: I don't know.
1: The Pro Bowl. I think it always got weird because, like, if you get injured in the Pro Bowl,
0: you could be out for the entire
1: season. Yeah, again, the world was different when you paid guys a few hundred bucks a game and they had to have jobs in the off season. Then you send them to the Pro Bowl. If one of them is hurt, who cares? You just pay another guy a few hundred bucks. But now when you have a guy like, say, Tom Brady or a franchise player that you're paying $30 million and they get injured, and then you got to find another replacement for that for another $30 million.
0: They
1: can
0: opt out. You know what I mean? They often do, especially if they're playing in the Super Bowl.
1: Yeah, so why do it? Because you want to watch a bunch of guys that you don't care about play in the Pro Bowl?
0: I don't know. I mean, maybe it is an unpopular opinion of mine to just say, then just do away with it. You know?
1: I have never... I honestly don't know anybody who cares about the Pro Bowl. I'm not saying there are people who don't. I just don't know anyone who has ever talked. Like the All-Star game, I used to watch baseball.
0: Yep.
1: I know a lot of people were into that. They do the home run derby. And
0: love that.
1: And, you know, you could still get injured, but it's less likely than football.
0: Right. It's not, baseball isn't a contact sport as much as football is. But my thing is, and again, this is just my opinion, and you know, I can be right or wrong on everything because I generally am wrong. But I don't understand why you even bother. I mean, the players are like, oh, it's a good honor.
1: They get
0: like,
1: to go to Hawaii. Don't they always do it in Hawaii?
0: I don't know.
1: So send them down there. Let them have some fun.
0: Just don't do it. Like, if you're not the best players, then you're not making it to the Super Bowl. There doesn't need to be. If you're not going to play the game, then you're not. Then you don't need the.
1: So you don't want them to call them Pro Bowlers?
0: Well, no. I mean, you're not.
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0: I often talk about us being very close to the end. The end days, the end times, the end is nigh, the
1: whatever. We're going to blow quickening. Ourselves up.
0: Whatever. Nuclear. I don't know. It might be us killing each other. It might be just that the aliens are going to come and eat us. It could just be that the sun is going to explode. Whatever is going to happen.
1: Been banking a lot on those aliens.
0: I'm not a religious person, but I do kind of look at things and think, eh. It could be close. And then I read this statistic, 60% of Americans don't know how to drive a manual transmission car.
1: Well,
0: and that's
1: yeah.
0: when I realized that's it.
1: What are you talking about? There aren't any. They're barely selling any manuals.
0: 60% of people, this is people that have been alive long enough to know how to drive a stick shift, for crying out loud.
1: But why bother if you don't have to
0: drive anything? That is why.
1: I don't know.
0: You can drive. You know what? You can ride a motorcycle if you know how to drive a stick shift. You can drive a 18-wheeler. What happens if the end is nigh? And then all of a sudden we got zombies, and you jump in a truck running from the zombies, and you're like, oh, I can't drive.
1: Can I tell you something? If we have to drive 18-wheelers, even people that know how to drive stick shift ain't going anywhere. 18-wheelers are a whole other bag.
0: But you know how to drive. I will say this. I drove a 1946 fire truck once. The place I worked had it for a parade. I don't know. It's like in front of their business most of the time. And then they said, can you drive it in the parade? And I said, yeah. 1946 fire truck. I drove it about 35 miles and then back 35 miles. And every time I shifted, I get into first, I go, and then I step on the clutch and I take it out of first to put it in a second. And it would go, and I was like, what the... I had never heard of a double clutch before, that you have to step on the clutch to get it out of gear, then re-engage the clutch to get it into gear. But then I learned that. Now I can drive anything. Not well. Not saying it'd be good. You got a trailer on it. I'm dragging it across a house. I know that. you want me to back it up? Yeah. Never happen. I'll be in a ditch. But straight down a road, I'm your guy.
1: Interesting.
0: Yeah, and I think it's important to know how to do that. I don't know how people learn certain things. Like, I watched Top Gun the other day, and they got in that plane, and it had 500 switches. And then I watched another movie, a guy pilot in a jetliner.
1: Mm-hmm.
0: So many gauges and switches, and they're clicking them and getting ready to take off. And I'm like, how do you remember?
1: Well, I think probably after you've done it several hundred times.
0: There's a lot of things I've done several hundred times. None of them have that many steps. Like, I don't know if I can remember that many steps.
1: Don't underestimate yourself. You haven't tried yet.
0: I give up before I start.
1: That's the problem.
0: That's my thing.
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It's 94HJY. Even though Paul and Al retired yesterday, we are not going to leave them far behind. I certainly can't. How could you when it comes to two guys who gave you a job for 23 years and entertained Southern New England for 36 years? Yeah, I'm always going to kind of remember those two.

0: 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So with Paul and Al riding off into the sunset on Monday, well, it's, you know, for now anyway, Doug and Jen are going to move to mornings, and I'm going to be on the show along with Jim Short, who has been at HJY for, I think, like 45 years or something. So you got some old friends. Who knows what's going to be long term? But yeah, tune in to Doug and Jen starting Monday. 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Of course, they recently lost their drummer, Frank Beard, but I know they've had a fill-in before, so it's going to be a great show. And of course, they don't have Dusty Hill either, but, you know, hey, Billy Gibbons, the guy's got plenty of talent, and their songs rock. 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

94 HJY, your home of rock and roll. Another celebrity has joined TikTok. 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

0: 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Nicole Kidman made her TikTok debut with a glamorous behind-the-scenes video from the Practical Magic 2 premiere. Kidman started a TikTok challenge many are saying is the most dangerous TikTok challenge ever created. It's called the Marry Tom Cruise Challenge.
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